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ക്യാരി. ടുഗെദർ We'll meet authors from across time and place, explore their works, and discover what makes their voices last. Now and then, we'll also enter the world behind the books with reflections on characters, themes, or classic scenes that have shaped our understanding of literature. Moments that continue to inspire, question, and move readers across generations. We can also engage in conversations with writers, editors, and translators who shape the stories we love today. So, wherever you are, relaxing, working, or simply listening, come along with me to the literary world. When we think of Indian writing in English, we often remember writers who have given us memorable characters and stories rooted in the realities of Indian life. Anita Nair is one such writer. Her novels and short stories explore relationships, family, identity, loneliness, and the quiet struggles of ordinary people. What makes her writing particularly interesting is the way she brings together the personal and the social. Her characters are often ordinary people, but their lives reveal much about the society around them. Anita Nair was born in Palakkad, Kerala, and grew up partly in Chennai and Kerala. She later settled in Bangalore. Before becoming a full-time writer, she worked in advertising. Her first book was a collection of short stories, Satire of the Subway, published in 1997. The book won her a fellowship from the Virginia Center for Creative Arts, and it marked the beginning of a literary career that would take her writing far beyond India. Her books have since been translated into more than 30 languages. Her first novel, The Better Man, appeared in 2000. It is set in a small Kerala village and tells the story of Mugundan, a middle-aged man who returns to his village after spending many years away. His return brings him face to face with his past, his family, and the people he had left behind. The novel is interesting because Nair does not treat the village simply as an idyllic place. There are jealousies,

Disappointments, ambitions, and complicated relationships beneath the surface. At the same time, there is humor and affection in her portrayal of the people who inhabit this world. This ability to observe people closely is one of Anita Nair's strengths as a novelist. She is particularly interested in people who are at some kind of turning point in their lives. They may be questioning a relationship, turning to a place they had left, trying to make sense of their past, or simply wondering whether there is more to life than the role society has assigned to them. Her best-known novel is perhaps Lady's Coupe, published in 2001. The idea for the novel came, interestingly enough, from an experience Anita Nair herself had as a young woman traveling by train. She once traveled in a ladies' compartment and found herself listening to a conversation among women who were strangers to one another. Because they were unlikely to meet again, they felt free to speak openly about their lives, their marriages, their disappointments, and their dreams. Nair later transformed this experience into the central situation of Lady's Coupe. The protagonist of the novel is Akhila, a 45-year-old unmarried woman who works as an income tax clerk. Akhila has spent much of her life taking care of others. She has been a daughter, a sister, an aunt, and the principal provider for her family. She has always been expected to fulfill responsibilities rather than ask what she herself wants. One day, she buys a one-way ticket to Kanyakumari. It's a simple act, but for Akhila, it represents something much larger. For perhaps the first time, she is traveling alone, without having to take responsibility for somebody else. In the ladies' compartment, she meets five other women: Janaki, Margaret Shanti, Prabhadevi, Sheila, and Mari Kolandu. Each woman has a different story. Janaki is a married woman who has lived a relatively comfortable life, but it is also uncertain about her identity beyond her roles as wife and mother. Margaret Shanti is a chemistry teacher married to a man who is insensitive and controlling. The story reveals the complicated ways in which a woman can try to preserve some sense of self within an unhappy marriage. Prabhadevi has been brought up to be the ideal daughter and wife, but an encounter with a swimming pool changes the way she sees herself and her possibilities. Sheila is only 14, but she observes the adults around her with unusual sensitivity. And Mari Kolandu's story is much darker. Her innocence is destroyed by an act of sexual violence, and her life thereafter is shaped by the consequences. As Akhila listens to these women, she begins to reflect upon her own life. The question at the center of the novel is a simple one: can a woman remain single and be happy? Or does a woman need a man to feel complete? But Anita Nair does not turn the novel into a simple argument about marriage or feminism. Instead, she allows different women to tell different stories. That is one of the strengths of Lady's Coupe. There is no single model of what a woman's life should be. Each woman has made different choices, and each has had choices made for her. Akhila listens to them all, and gradually she begins to understand that independence is not necessarily about rejecting relationships. It's about having the freedom to make one's own choices. The train compartment therefore becomes much more than a physical setting. It becomes a space where women who would perhaps never speak so openly in ordinary circumstances can share their experiences. There is also something particularly Indian about this setting. The railway compartment is a temporary world. People who do not know one another sit together, exchange stories, eat together, talk about their families, and eventually go their separate ways. Anita Nair takes this familiar Indian experience and turns it into a literary device. Lady's Coupe established Nair as an important Indian novelist in English and has become one of her most widely known works. It has been translated into numerous languages. Another
important novel by Anita Nair is Mistress, published in 2005. Here, Nair moves into the world of Kathakali, Kerala's classical dance drama tradition. The novel explores love, marriage, artistic ambition and betrayal, while the world of Kathakali provides a rich cultural background. The title itself is suggestive. A mistress is a woman who occupies a complicated position in a relationship, and Nair uses this idea to explore questions of desire, possession and identity. The novel also demonstrates another feature of her writing, her interest in Indian cultural traditions without turning them into mere decorative backgrounds. Whether she writes about a Kerala village, a railway compartment, a dance tradition or a modern city, the setting becomes part of the lives of her characters. Nair has also written about loneliness and the possibility of beginning again. This is particularly evident in Lessons in Forgetting, published in 2010. The novel brings together two people whose lives have been affected by loss. Meera, a homemaker and food columnist, is forced to rethink her life after a traumatic event. Through her encounter with another person who has also experienced loss, she begins to discover new possibilities. The title itself is interesting. Sometimes, moving forward may require us to stop living entirely in the past. Writing in Nair's novel does not necessarily mean erasing memory. It can mean learning to live differently with what has happened. The novel was later adapted into a film for which Anita Nair wrote the screenplay. The film won the National Film Award for Best Feature Film in English in 2013. Anita Nair has also ventured into crime fiction. Her novel, Cut Like Wound, introduced Inspector Barre Gowda, a middle-aged police inspector in Bangalore. The novel begins with the murder of a young man in Shivaji Nagar during Ramadan, and as more killings occur, Gowda begins to recognize a pattern. What is interesting here is that Nair does not abandon her interest in human relationships simply because she has moved into the crime genre. Inspector Gowda himself is not presented as a perfect detective. He has problems with his marriage, his son, and his professional life. He is an aging, somewhat weary man who nevertheless possesses an instinct for understanding people. The city of Bangalore also becomes an important presence in the novel. Nair uses its streets, neighborhoods, and different communities to create a complex urban world. She continued the Inspector Gowda series with Chain of Custody and later works showing her versatility as a writer. This versatility is one of the most notable features of Anita Nair's literary career. She has written novels, short stories, poetry, essays, children's books and plays. Her collection of poems, Malabar Mine, reflects her continuing connection with Kerala, while Good Night and God Bless is a collection of essays. She has also written extensively for children. Her children's writing is an important part of her literary work. She has written books based on Indian myths and legends and created characters and stories that introduce young readers to Indian cultural traditions. She has also translated Malayalam classic Chemmeen into English, bringing an important Malayalam work to a wider readership. Anita Nair's interest in writing for different age groups is perhaps connected with a larger understanding of storytelling. For her, literature does not necessarily have to be difficult to be serious. Her novels are accessible, but that does not mean that the questions they raise are simple. She writes about marriage, motherhood, loneliness, friendship, sexuality, aging, violence, and independence. But she usually approaches these subjects through individual lives rather than through abstract arguments. That is why her characters often stay with the reader. Akhila in Lady's Coupe, for instance, is not simply a symbol of the unmarried Indian woman. She is a particular woman with a particular history, with habits, memories and uncertainties. This attention to individual experience is central to Nair's fiction. She is also a writer who pays close attention to place. Kerala appears frequently in her work,
But it is not always a Kerala of postcards and tourist brochures. It's a Kerala of homes, kitchens, railway stations, small

0: towns, family conversations and complicated social relationships. Similarly, when she writes about Bangalore, she presents the city through the lives of its people. Her India is therefore made up of many Indias. There are villages and cities, traditional families and modern professionals, people who remain rooted in their communities and people who are constantly moving between different worlds. Perhaps this is why Anita Nair's fiction has traveled so well beyond India. The details may be Indian, but the emotions are recognizable everywhere. A woman wondering whether she has lived too much for others. A man returning to the place where he grew up. Someone trying to begin again after loss. A person wondering whether a relationship has given them happiness or taken away their freedom. These are not exclusively Indian experiences. They are human experiences. Anita Nair has received several honors during her career, including the Central Sahitya Academy Award for her contribution to children's literature in English and the Crossword Prize. Her writing has been included in school and university syllabi, and she has also established Anita's Attic, a creative writing mentorship program. What makes Anita Nair particularly interesting then is not simply the number of books she has written or the variety of genres she has explored. It's her ability to find stories in ordinary lives. A railway journey can become a novel. A village can become a study of human nature. A crime investigation can become a portrait of a city. A traditional art form can become a way of exploring love and betrayal. And the life of an apparently ordinary woman can become a story about freedom and self-discovery. Perhaps that is a quality that best describes Anita Nair's writing. She makes us look more closely at lives that we might otherwise overlook. Her characters do not perform extraordinary deeds. They simply live, make mistakes, endure disappointments, form relationships, and try to understand themselves. And in doing so, they remind us that every ordinary life contains stories worth telling. That is perhaps the enduring appeal of Anita Nair. She writes about the world around us, but she also asks us to look within it, to notice the people, relationships, and quiet struggles that make up everyday life. And that is what a good storyteller does. She takes the familiar and helps us see it differently. Listening to Literary World, a weekly journey into the lives and works of timeless authors. Thank you for joining me in this exploration of Anita Nair's lives and works. Next week, we journey to another literary voice whose words still speak across the years. Until then, take care, read deeply, and keep listening. Let literature light your world. And if there is an author close to your heart or someone you have always wanted to know more about, just let me know. I'd be happy to bring them to you in this program. You can text your suggestions to me on this WhatsApp number 8848558785. This is Parvati Jeevan signing off from Literary World. 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

Hyderabad-based Take Me to Space plans to launch India's first networked orbital data center mission in 2028. The mission will use 200 kilogram MOI, My Orbital Infrastructure, Constellation satellites, and a SpaceX Falcon 9 launch under the Waymaker 2 rideshare mission. NMDC Limited commissioned an integrated iron ore processing, slurry pipeline and pellet making project worth 5,427 rupee crore in Chhattisgarh on 27 and 28 September 2026. The project includes a new iron ore processing plant at Bacheli, a 15 million ton per annum slurry pipeline and a 2 million ton per annum pellet plant at Nagarnar. The Department of Animal Husbandry and Dairying is launching a livestock insurance portal on 28 September 2026 in New Delhi. The portal is designed as a single digital platform for livestock insurance under the Livestock Insurance Scheme, with functions for policy issuance, claim processing, monitoring and reporting. Uttar Pradesh has set a target of increasing annual exports from about 2 lakh crore rupees to 5 lakh crore rupees by 2030. The target was announced on 27 September 2026 at the UP International Trade Show in Greater Noida. The export plan is linked to the state's wider goal of becoming a $1 trillion economy. India's first LNG-powered train was flagged off on 27 September 2026 from Sabarmati Railway Station in Ahmedabad, Gujarat. The train uses a diesel plus LNG dual fuel system and runs with two 1400 HP driving power cars converted at the Sabarmati Integrated Coaching Depot. India's first port-based e-methanol production facility is being developed at Deen Dayal Port Authority in Gandhila, Gujarat. The project is a joint initiative of Deen Dayal Port Authority with 76% ownership and Assam Petrochemicals Limited with 24% ownership. The total investment for the project is 2,300 crore and the planned production capacity is 150 tons per day. The cultural heritage and sporting achievements of Tamil Nadu are being presented through 31 mementos in the PM Mementos e-auction this year. The collection features sacred traditions, classical art, traditional craftsmanship, historic figures and sporting memorabilia from across the state. Himachal Road Transport Corporation (HRTC) is operating 10 direct electric bus services to AIIMS Bilaspur. Rabi season preparations. Agriculture Minister Shivraj Singh Chauhan called for coordinated planning and scientific assessment for the coming Rabi season. Central teams will visit Karnataka and Maharashtra to assess drought conditions. UPI MDR decision. The Supreme Court has declined to stay the center's decision to introduce a 0.4% merchant discount rate on selected P2M UPI transactions above 2,000 rupees scheduled from October 15. The Supreme Court has agreed to examine the validity of the acquittal of the accused in the 2005 Sohrabuddin Sheikh case. The court said it would examine the evidence and witness testimonies but would not reopen the case against individuals whose discharge or acquittal is not under challenge. Renowned Sanskrit scholar and former principal of the Madras Sanskrit College, Mahamahobhakhyaya R. Krishnamurti Shastri, passed away at his home on Sunday afternoon. He was 82. Family sources said he was active till the end. Even on the other day, he had completed the Mahalya Tarpana. India delivered a strong message against terrorism at the 81st session of the United Nations General Assembly. India has warned at the United Nations that it will continue to exercise its right to defend itself against terrorism while asserting that friendship and goodwill cannot coexist without support for terror. External Affairs Minister S. Jaishankar also called for accountability for state-sponsored cross-border terrorism, safer global shipping lanes and a two-state solution to achieve lasting peace in West Asia. India-UAE Trade Cooperation. India and the UAE agreed to

pursue initiatives involving local currency trade with a shared target of reaching $200 billion in bilateral trade by 2032. The 14th meeting of the India-UAE High-Level Joint Task Force on Investments took place in Mumbai, co-chaired by Shri Piyush Goyal, Minister of Commerce and Industry, Government of India, and His Highness Sheikh Hamad bin Zayed Al Nahyan.

The government launched Pashudan Bima portal in New Delhi. Speaking on the occasion, Union Minister for Fisheries, Animal Husbandry and Dairying Rajiv Ranjan Singh said that this initiative is aimed at making livestock insurance services more transparent, efficient, accessible and technology-driven. Hyderabad-based Take Me to Space plans to launch

slurry pipeline and pellet making project worth 5,427 rupee crore in Chhattisgarh on 27 and 28 September 2026. The project includes a new iron ore processing plant at Bacheli, a 15 million ton per annum slurry pipeline and a 2 million ton per annum pellet plant at Nagarnar. The Department of Animal Husbandry and Dairying is launching a livestock insurance portal on 28 September 2026 in New Delhi. The portal is designed as a single digital platform for livestock insurance under the Livestock Insurance Scheme, with functions for policy issuance, claim processing, monitoring, and reporting. Uttar Pradesh has set a target of increasing annual exports from about 2 lakh crore rupees to 5 lakh crore rupees by 2030. The target was announced on 27 September 2026 at the UP International Trade Show in Greater Noida. The export plan is linked to the state's wider goal of becoming a $1 trillion economy. India's first LNG powered train was flagged off on 27 September 2026 from Sabarmati Railway Station in Ahmedabad, Gujarat. The train uses a diesel plus LNG dual fuel system and runs with two 1400 HP driving power cars converted at the Sabarmati Integrated Coaching Depot. India's first port-based e-methanol production facility is being developed at Deen Dayal Port Authority in Gandhila, Gujarat. The project is a joint initiative of the Deen Dayal Port Authority with 76% ownership and Assam Petrochemicals Limited with 24% ownership. The total investment for the project is 2,300 crore and the planned production capacity is 150 tons per day. The cultural heritage and sporting achievements of Tamil Nadu are being presented through 31 mementos in the PM Mementos e-auction this year. The collection features sacred traditions, classical art, traditional craftsmanship, historic figures and sporting memorabilia from across the state. Himachal Road Transport Corporation HRTC is operating 10 direct electric bus services to AIIMS Bilaspur. Rabi season preparations. Agriculture Minister Shivraj Singh Chauhan called for coordinated planning and scientific assessment for the coming Rabi season. Central teams will visit Karnataka and Maharashtra to assess drought conditions. UPI MDR decision. The Supreme Court has declined to stay the center's decision to introduce a 0.4% merchant discount rate on selected P2M UPI transactions above 2,000 rupees scheduled from October 15. The Supreme Court has agreed to examine the validity of the acquittal of the accused in the 2005 Sohrabuddin Sheikh case. The court said it would examine the evidence and witness testimonies but would not reopen the case against individuals whose discharge or acquittal is not under challenge. Renowned Sanskrit scholar and former principal of the Madras Sanskrit College, Mahamahobhadhyaya R. Krishnamurti Shastri, passed away at his home on Sunday afternoon. He was 82. Family sources said he was active till the end. Even on the other day, he had completed the Mahalya Tarpana. India delivered a strong message against terrorism at the 81st session of the United Nations General Assembly. India has warned at the United Nations that it will continue to exercise its right to defend itself against terrorism while asserting that friendship and goodwill cannot coexist without support for terror. External Affairs Minister S. Jaishankar also called for accountability for state-sponsored cross-border terrorism, safer global shipping lanes and a two-state solution to achieve lasting peace in West Asia. India-UAE Trade Cooperation. India and the UAE agreed to pursue initiatives involving local currency trade with a shared target of reaching $200 billion in bilateral trade by 2032. The 14th meeting of the India-UAE High-Level Joint Task Force on Investments took place in Mumbai, co-chaired by Sri Piyush Goyal, Minister of Commerce and Industry, Government of India, and His Highness Sheikh Hamad bin Zayed Al Nahyan, Managing Director of Abu Dhabi Investment.

0: 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അബൌട്ട് 5 hours. US Ambassador to India Sergio Gold visited the Golden Temple in Amritsar on Monday to pay his respects amid tight security arrangements around the revered Sikh shrine. The visit was part of Gold's ongoing tour of various parts of India. Union Finance Minister Nirmala Sitharaman has reached Doha in Qatar to participate in the 11th annual meeting of the Asian Infrastructure Investment Bank AIIB and the AIIB Investors Dialogue 2026. Severe flooding in Bangkok, Thailand has affected about 700,000 people, with authorities working to clear floodwaters after heavy rainfall. At least 6 civilians have been killed and 53 others wounded in Russian attacks across several Ukrainian cities as fighting continues on the front lines. Ukrainian officials said 3 people were killed and 8 wounded in the Kyiv region, while other 3 people were killed in a drone strike on an office building in Dnipro. In Kharkiv, a strike on a residential building wounded 38 people, including 10 children. Iran has filed a formal protest with the UN Aviation Watchdog, International Civil Aviation Organization, against US restrictions on Iranian aviation as Tehran seeks to restore suspended flight routes. Iranian Civil Aviation Organization Chief Abusser Shiraudi, talking to country's state media, said the protest, submitted in coordination with Iran's foreign ministry, includes documents detailing disruptions to flights caused by the restrictions. In Nepal, 21 people have been killed, 5 remain missing and 5 others have been injured following 4 days of torrential rainfall, flooding and landslides. In the Asian Games 2026 in Japan, India's Esha Singh won the silver medal in the women's 25-meter pistol individual competition at Aichi, Nagoya. The 21-year-old shooter won the medal with 38 points to finish second. Indian athlete Pinky Behara secured the bronze medal in the women's under 78 kilo Kuresh event at Aichi, Nagoya today. She won the medal after defeating South Korea's Lim Garam 3-0 in the quarterfinals. India are currently placed 12th in the medal standings with an overall tally of 39 medals, including 4 gold, 17 silver and 18 bronze. Ramayana. On Ranbir Kapoor's birthday, makers released a behind-the-scenes video showing his preparation and action training for his role as Lord Rama. Nadiga Sangam honors Letha. Veteran Tamil actress Letha received a Lifetime Achievement Award at the South Indian Artists Association's General Body Meeting. That's all for today's current affairs updates. I'm Dr. Parvati Jeevan, signing off.
1: നിശബ്ദതയ്ക്ക് ശബ്ദം നൽകാൻ, മനസ്സിനെ ചേർത്ത് പിടിക്കാൻ റേഡിയോ സാന്ത്വനം 90.4 FM.

that have shaped our understanding of literature, moments that continue to inspire, question, and move readers across generations. We can also engage in conversations with writers, editors, and translators who shape the stories we love today. So, wherever you are, relaxing, working, or simply listening, come along with me to the literary world. When we think of Indian writing in English, we often remember writers who have given us memorable characters and stories rooted in the realities of Indian life. Anita Nair is one such writer. Her novels and short stories explore relationships, family, identity, loneliness, and the quiet struggles of ordinary people. What makes her writing particularly interesting is the way she brings together the personal and the social. Her characters are often ordinary people, but their lives reveal much about the society around them. Anita Nair was born in Palakkad, Kerala, and grew up partly in Chennai and Kerala. She later settled in Bangalore. Before becoming a full-time writer, she worked in advertising. Her first book was a collection of short stories, Satire of the Subway, published in 1997. The book won her a fellowship from the Virginia Center for Creative Arts, and it marked the beginning of a literary career that would take her writing far beyond India. Her books have since been translated into more than 30 languages. Her first novel, The Better Man, appeared in 2000. It is set in a small Kerala village and tells the story of Mugundan, a middle-aged man who returns to his village after spending many years away. His return brings him face to face with his past, his family, and the people he had left behind. The novel is interesting because Nair does not treat the village simply as an idyllic place. There are jealousies, disappointments, ambitions, and complicated relationships beneath the surface. At the same time, there is humor and affection in her portrayal of the people who inhabit this world. This ability to observe people closely is one of Anita Nair's strengths as a novelist. She is particularly interested in people who are at some kind of turning point in their lives. They may be questioning a relationship, turning to a place they had left, trying to make sense of their past, or simply wondering whether there is more to life than the role society has assigned to them. Her best-known novel is perhaps Lady's Coupe, published in 2001. The idea for the novel came, interestingly enough, from an experience Anita Nair herself had as a young woman traveling by train. She once traveled in a ladies' compartment and found herself listening to a conversation among women who were strangers to one another. Because they were unlikely to meet again, they felt free to speak openly about their lives, their marriages, their disappointments, and their dreams. Nair later transformed this experience into the central situation of Lady's Coupe. The protagonist of the novel is Akhila, a 45-year-old unmarried woman who works as an income tax clerk. Akhila has spent much of her life taking care of others. She has been a daughter, a sister, an aunt, and the principal provider for her family. She has always been expected to fulfill responsibilities rather than ask what she herself wants. One day, she buys a one-way ticket to Kanyakumari. It's a simple act, but for Akhila, it represents something much larger. For perhaps the first time, she is traveling alone, without having to take responsibility for somebody else. In the ladies' compartment, she meets five other women: Janaki, Margaret Shanti, Prabha Devi, Sheila, and Mari Kolandu. Each woman has a different story. Janaki is a married woman who has lived a relatively comfortable life, but it's also uncertain about her identity beyond her roles as wife and mother. Margaret Shanti is a chemistry teacher married to a man who is insensitive and controlling. The story reveals the complicated ways in which a woman can try to preserve some sense of self within an unhappy marriage. Prabha Devi has been brought up to be the ideal daughter and wife,

but an encounter with a swimming pool changes the way she sees herself and her possibilities. Sheila is only 14, but she observes the adults around her with unusual sensitivity. And Mari Kolandu's story is much darker. Her innocence is destroyed by an act of sexual violence, and her life thereafter is shaped by the consequences. As Akhila listens to these women, she begins to reflect upon her own life. The question at the center of the novel is a simple one. Can a woman remain single and be happy? Or does a woman need a man to feel complete? But Anita Nair does not turn the novel into a simple argument about marriage or feminism. Instead, she allows different women to tell different stories. That is one of the strengths of Ladies Coupe. There is no single model of what a woman's life should be. Each woman has made different choices, and each has had choices made for her. Akhila listens to them all, and gradually she begins to understand that independence is not necessarily about rejecting relationships. It's about having the freedom to make one's own choices. The train compartment therefore becomes much more than a physical setting. It becomes a space where women who would perhaps never speak so openly in ordinary circumstances can share their experiences. There is also something particularly Indian about this setting. The railway compartment is a temporary world. People who do not know one another sit together, exchange stories, eat together, talk about their families, and eventually go their separate ways. Anita Nair takes this familiar Indian experience and turns it into a literary device. Ladies Coupe established Nair as an important Indian novelist in English and has become one of her most widely known works. It has been translated into numerous languages. Another important novel by Anita Nair is Mistress, published in 2005. Here, Nair moves into the world of Kathakali, Kerala's classical dance drama tradition. The novel explores love, marriage, artistic ambition and betrayal, while the world of Kathakali provides a rich cultural background. The title itself is suggestive. A mistress is a woman who occupies a complicated position in a relationship, and Naya uses this idea to explore questions of desire, possession and identity. The novel also demonstrates another feature of her writing: her interest in Indian cultural traditions without turning them into mere decorative backgrounds. Whether she writes about a Kerala village, a railway compartment, a dance tradition or a modern city, the setting becomes part of the lives of her characters. Nair has also written about loneliness and the possibility of beginning again. This is particularly evident in Lessons in Forgetting, published in 2010. The novel brings together two people whose lives have been affected by loss. Meera, a homemaker and food columnist, is forced to rethink her life after a traumatic event. Through her encounter with another person who has also experienced loss, she begins to discover new possibilities. The title itself is interesting. Sometimes, moving forward may require us to stop living entirely in the past. Writing in Nair's novel does not necessarily mean erasing memory. It can mean learning to live differently with what has happened. The novel was later adapted into a film for which Anita Nair wrote the screenplay. The film won the National Film Award for Best Feature Film in English in 2013. Anita Nair has also ventured into crime fiction. Her novel Cut Like Wound introduced Inspector Barre Gowda, a middle-aged police inspector in Bangalore. The novel begins with the murder of a young man in Shivaji Nagar during Ramadan, and as more killings occur, Gowda begins to recognize a pattern. What is interesting here is that Nair does not abandon her interest in human relationships simply because she has moved into the crime genre. Inspector Gowda himself is not presented as a perfect detective. He has problems with his marriage, his son, and his professional life. He is an aging, somewhat weary man who nevertheless possesses an instinct for understanding people. The city of Bangalore also

also becomes an important presence in the novel. Naya uses its streets, neighborhoods, and different communities to create a complex urban world. She continued the Inspector Gowda series with Chain of Custody and later works showing her versatility as a writer. This versatility is one of the most notable features of Anjita Nair's literary career. She has written novels, short stories, poetry, essays, children's books, and plays. Her collection of poems, Malabar Mind, reflects her continuing connection with Kerala, while Good Night and God Bless is a collection of essays. She has also written extensively for children. Her children's writing is an important part of her literary work. She has written books based on Indian myths and legends and created characters and stories that introduce young readers to Indian cultural traditions. She has also translated Malayalam classic Chemmeen into English, bringing an important Malayalam work to a wider readership. Anjita Nair's interest in writing for different age groups is perhaps connected with her larger understanding of storytelling. For her, literature does not necessarily have to be difficult to be serious. Her novels are accessible, but that does not mean that the questions they raise are simple. She writes about marriage, motherhood, loneliness, friendship, sexuality, aging, violence, and independence. But she usually approaches these subjects through individual lives rather than through abstract arguments. That is why her characters often stay with the reader. Akhila in Lady's Coupe, for instance, is not simply a symbol of the unmarried Indian woman. She is a particular woman with a particular history, with habits, memories, and uncertainties. This attention to individual experience is central to Nair's fiction. She is also a writer who pays close attention to place. Kerala appears frequently in her work, but it is not always a Kerala of postcards and tourist brochures. It's a Kerala of homes, kitchens, railway stations, small towns, family conversations, and complicated social relationships. Similarly, when she writes about Bangalore, she presents a city through the lives of its people. Her India is therefore made up of many Indias. There are villages and cities, traditional families and modern professionals, people who remain rooted in their communities, and people who are constantly moving between different worlds. Perhaps this is why Anjita Nair's fiction has traveled so well beyond India. The details may be Indian, but the emotions are recognizable everywhere. A woman wondering whether she has lived too much for others. A man returning to the place where he grew up. Someone trying to begin again after loss. A person wondering whether a relationship has given them happiness or taken away their freedom. These are not exclusively Indian experiences. They are human experiences. Anjita Nair has received several honors during her career, including the Central Sahitya Academy Award for her contribution to children's literature in English and the Crossword Prize. Her writing has been included in school and university syllabi, and she has also established Anjita's Attic, a creative writing mentorship program. What makes Anjita Nair particularly interesting then is not simply the number of books she has written or the variety of genres she has explored. It's her ability to find stories in ordinary lives. A railway journey can become a novel. A village can become a study of human nature. A crime investigation can become a portrait of a city. A traditional art form can become a way of exploring love and betrayal. And the life of an apparently ordinary woman can become a story about freedom and self-discovery. Perhaps that is a quality that best describes Anjita Nair's writing. She makes us look more closely at lives that we might otherwise overlook. Her characters do not perform extraordinary deeds. They simply live, make mistakes, endure disappointments, form relationships, and try to understand themselves. And in doing so, they remind us that every ordinary life contains stories worth telling. That is perhaps the enduring appeal of Anjita Nair. She writes about the world around us, but she also asks us to look within it, to notice the people, relationships, and quiet struggles that make up everyday life. And that is what a good storyteller does. She takes the familiar and helps us see it differently.

0: 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Thank you for joining me in this exploration of Anita Nair's lives and works. Next week, we journey to another literary voice whose words still speak across the years. Until then, take care, read deeply, and keep listening. 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I'd be happy to bring them to you in this program. 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